0: That was Ladrón de Buena Suerte by Los Bukis here on Flores y Fuego con Itzel y...
1: And Isa!
0: So, we were talking about how some of the past songs sound like telenovela songs.
1: Genuinely, I remember getting home from school. My grandpa would pick me up, threaten me to go to El Yonke, sort of like the junkyard.
0: Yeah.
1: And then I would cry and be like, no, like, I don't want to go to the junkyard. It takes me to McDonald's to stop my crying. And then the moment I walked in, it's some telenovela with Teresa playing.
0: Yeah.
1: And not a lot of people remember that, like, Teresa and her husband are actually
0: yeah,
1: married in
0: and
1: real
0: I
1: life.
0: Actually, okay, I just looked her up. And Teresa, so the actor is Angelique Boyer, and then her husband is Sebastian Rulli.
1: See, oh, we were so
0: yeah,
1: off.
0: Yeah, we were like so off. We said it's like his name starts with an R.
1: I thought his name was Rogelio or something.
0: No.
1: He looks like a Rogelio. I feel like that's such a royal name.
0: I feel like I knew it was something with an R.
1: He just gives R vibes. Do you know what I mean? Yes.
0: Yeah, like his last name is Rulli with an R. But I just like, I remember my grandma, she was always big. And I guess like now, what she's into, and my mom is also into like Turkish telenovelas, but like way back like 2010s, they were like really much into like the 2010s dramatic telenovelas,
1: mm-hmm.
0: and they would have like the 1-2 minute long intros in the beginning, and it would be like just this kind of like dramatic like lovey-dovey song playing.
1: You know whose intros that I thought were overly long?
0: Who?
1: La Rosa de Guadalupe. It always had the
0: yes.
1: most long introduction. And mind you, the novela runs, so it's not like a series either. It's a series of different events. So it's like none of them coincide together. And if they do, it's like 1-2 episodes. So when you have like these really long introductions because you're listening to them for the first time, and it's like, oh, this is like this girl's story. She got bullied, and then bam. And then the iconic, like,
0: that's when you knew like it was like all getting better. I feel like I was never someone who would watch La Rosa de Guadalupe, but like it would just be randomly playing and I would just be there, like, you know, if it was like interesting, then I guess I'd like watch it.
1: Mm-hmm.
0: But some of the other like popular ones that I remember was Vecinos. You remember that one?
1: I remember La Familia Peluche.
0: La Familia Peluche was also big.
1: That was my favorite.
0: Yeah.
1: That
0: one was also really fun, even though it had, like, a lot of adult jokes.
1: Dude, now that I look back at it, I'm just like, there's no way my mom let me watch this as a kid. It's so, there's so much, like, adultery in it. I'm just like, I need to, like, look back at it, and I'm like, there's no way I was watching this at, like,
0: yeah,
1: 7 or 8 years
0: no.
1: old.
0: And I feel like it was always family show, but like not really, but it was like, you know,
1: it was like brought in a way that it made it look so innocent that nobody cared.
0: Yeah,
1: despite what they were doing.
0: And it was also like funny, like actually funny.
1: Mm-hmm.
0: At least for me, I don't know, it was just like overly funny.
1: There was another one I grew up watching, I forgot what it was. Oh, it was something El Dicho.
0: Como dice el dicho?
1: Sí, that one, I love that one. I don't care what anyone says. And it's like, it takes place at the little coffee shop every episode. And I'm just like, you know what? I would love to have a novela where everybody is just like chilling at my coffee shop. Everybody interacting at my coffee shop. And it's an actual series, which is what I liked about it.
0: So it's like more consistent with like the characters and stuff.
1: Yeah.
0: But yeah, wow.
1: Mm.
0: That was like 10 years ago.
1: That's crazy. We were little.
0: We were, like, really little.
1: Nah, it's okay. We're going to make our own novelas now.
0: Like, oh, novelas?
1: We should make a novela here on campus.
0: That would be, like a, maybe, like, a skit.
1: Should
0: like,
1: we do that
0: yeah,
1: as a skit?
0: We should do a skit, and we should post it on Insta. So go follow the Insta.
1: Flores y Fuego 891 on Instagram, where you'll get the latest and greatest on our freshest flores that are every first Tuesday of the month, as well as drops from our Fuego Frenzy, which will also take place last Tuesdays of the month here on Flores y Fuego.
0: So check that out. Coming up next, we have a song request. This is a Luis Miguel song request. Thank you to whoever requested it. ¿Qué nivel de mujer?

0: That was aquella bailos bookies here on Flores y Fuego con Itzel y
1: Isa.
0: So a couple minutes ago we had to get out of Schneller because the fire alarm went off.
1: The dungeon wanted to kick us out of here. And I don't know why.
0: Yeah, I don't know. But
1: they're saying it's like it was a test, but honestly for the duration of time it went on for, I don't think it was a test for a second.
0: Honestly, I feel like it goes off every week.
1: Maybe they test it very often.
0: Maybe. I don't know. I feel like
1: it's always Schneller though.
0: Yeah, Schneller.
1: And now that we're in the dungeon here, we don't have the... I don't know. We never had fire alarms go off in the old radio station.
0: No.
1: So is this like a downfall we need to start preparing for from now on? Potentially being gone for like 20 minutes to... I don't know, maybe...
0: Evacuate.
1: Yeah, to evacuate. I don't know. Then that means we'll have to find some longer songs to play here on Flores
0: exactly.
1: y Fuego.
0: But we are going to play some back-to-back bookies here to close off the night. What was I going to say? What were we talking about before we left?
1: We were talking about novelas.
0: Oh, novelas?
1: Yeah,
0: oh, yeah, we
1: and then we got really disrupted by...
0: Oh, yeah.
1: The chaos.
0: By the chaos.
1: Luckily, we were able to get... We were already back to the music before the alarm got off. Otherwise... You guys would have probably hated us for the amount of noise you would have heard, but yeah.
0: But coming up next, we have more Buki song. And if you enjoyed this night, please let us know at 630-627-8989. Coming up next, we have Si Ya No Te Vuelvo A Ver by Los Bukis.

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0: 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This is your host, Noah.
1: And I'm Andy.
0: What's up? We back. How you feeling, Andy?
1: I'm definitely feeling very excited, especially what we got to talk about.
0: Absolutely. So for those of you who don't know, this is Andy's first time on Culture Shock.
1: Yeah.
0: Please give him a warm welcome.
1: And I greatly appreciate that.
0: Absolutely. We got a good amount in store for you. Nas.
1: Yeah. Nas.
0: Another Nas album. And that's not a bad thing, because listening to Nas will always be great.
1: Definitely a wonderful experience in and of itself. When you first told me about Nas coming into the show, I had no idea which in particular, because I heard a little Nas X, but hearing from the OG himself, yeah, that was way better. And I actually was surprised by how much music I was already experienced to, but then it was just a matter of listening to it and from what you suggested, and I actually pretty much enjoyed what I had to hear.
0: Absolutely. I think anyone who ever gives Nas a listen is always going to enjoy, because he is sort of the blueprint of hip-hop. Not exact, but I think he definitely defines what it means to be hip-hop. And that's something that I definitely appreciate from him.
1: Yeah.
0: So the album that we will be reviewing is Life is Good, his deluxe album. We'll be doing that one specifically. There's a song in there that I absolutely love, and I must show it to the audience. But with that, we got some Erykah Badu for you.

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1: I don't even know what's going on no more. I don't even know what's happening, man. There ain't no answers. I'ma figure some out though, yeah.

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0: 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This is your host, Noah.
1: And I'm Andy.
0: And that was The Villest by J. Cole and Erykah Badu. So, Andy, I gotta ask. The people want to know, who are your favorite rap artists? Hip-hop artists? R&B?
1: Well, if I have to go for one, it definitely has to be Jay-Z. He revolutionized the game for me. And upon as well from what I've been listening to when it comes to like my English professor that was heavily endorsed in music, she actually had a lot to share when it came to Jay-Z. And I came to respect more of the man and the talents as well, because apparently I think it came to a point where he was carrying this binder filled with notes for a long time. And at one point, he was challenged to memorize them verse by verse without using them. And to this day, he practically jotted them down and then just pretty much just recited them. So he had like an arsenal from memory. At that point, that was just what he became crucial to his game and the development. And then how he pretty much was blending in like different genres and such, especially with one of my personal favorite bands, Linkin Park. That was definitely like another thing where I was like, whoa. So that just added another flavor in like the music that I listen to on a regular, especially when believe it or not, one of my favorite things was when I was listening to music, my uncle shared with us like Big Pimpin', but it featured Linkin Park, and we were like, what in the world is this being? We were getting down to it. And that's just one of the personal reasons why I like Jay-Z. You mentioned R&B too. I have to go with The Weeknd, because I actually do respect his craft a whole lot more than I anticipated, because he goes through so many genres, and there came to a point where him and his collaboration with Kendrick Lamar, like regularly, that just made me enjoy the craft even further. And that was also got me to what exposed to Kendrick Lamar. Although I can't say I'm a bigger fan of his later works than I do with his earlier ones, because they really couldn't be beat. Those are some of my top three right now.
0: Like, okay. I mess with that. I guess I would ask, what is your favorite genre out of all? Do you have a favorite one, or do you just kind of listen to anything?
1: Pretty much a lot. I do listen to a lot of rock metal just because like it keeps me amped up and such, but I can respect like a good rap or a good like hip hop, especially when I need to just focus and lock in on some of my courses and such.
0: Okay.
1: It just adds like a nice outlet, especially when you're frustrated and such.
0: I mess with that. I personally can't listen to hip hop and like truly relax, because hip hop just gives me hype. Every time I listen to something hip-hop, I just get energized. So I just can't sit down. So it'd be pissing me off, because I do want to like listen to like Nas or Kendrick or like J.I.D. and, you know, like chill and do homework. But I can't, because like they're just going too hard. So I'm like, all right, I'll just listen to it. And then I'll finish my homework. And then I just never finish my homework.
1: I mean, you know me. I'm pretty much like an amped up guy at times too. So it helps with like just continuously flowing the energy. If I wanted to relax, just like it is right now at nighttime, that's when I usually tone it down. But even then, I listen to like the softer beats and melodies too. So it's not just a matter of like, can I slow it down? More, it's like it just adds a different flavor and such too. So
0: okay. All right, we do have some interesting news for you, but I'm gonna wait till after our songs to tell you about it.
1: Leaving them hanging, huh?
0: Leaving you hanging. We got some Sade for you. No Ordinary Love.

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1: You ain't never been to Skate Town. On our national, you know it go down.
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0: 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This is your host, Noah.
1: And I'm Andy.
0: And that was Timeless Remix by The Weeknd, Doechii, as well as Playboi Carti.
1: I had no idea that kind of remix existed. I thought with just Future it was good enough, but that was something different.
0: It was really nice because they dropped that last year. It was first The Weeknd and Playboi Carti. I think they dropped this January, and then I think a month or two later, they came out with a remix adding Doechii on it, and in my opinion, it made it 10 times better. It got mixed reviews. A lot of people hate on Doechii, so they said that it was trash because she was on it, but that's just haters. So, yeah. Have you heard about Doechii?
1: Not too much, actually.
0: Not too much. She is a slightly new topic. She's been out since 2019, but I think she like just got mainstream 2024 when she dropped her EP, Alligator Bites Don't Heal. So yeah, she was, in my opinion, the EP was really good. I think it was, I don't know if she called it an EP or mixtape, but the project, it was amazing. Kendrick promoted it. She got a Grammy for it. She won Best Hip Hop Album of the Year at the Grammys. So it was still to test of time, in my opinion.
1: Great. Right after listening to Nas, now I got someone else to listen to right after this.
0: That's what hip hop is about. They uplift each other so that you can keep on listening to more people who spread the culture.
1: Yeah. And I guess that's just a never ending like quest. So, hey, I'm down for it.
0: Absolutely. So the thing that I wanted to talk about, Mr. Drake himself, he dropped a like video project. If you go on, it's on Apple Music. If you go on it, it says like video album or something. So that was like definitely new to me. I didn't even know that you could do that. So that was a little interesting of a surprise. I know he's been, alluding to, people were saying the album, he was calling it FOMO, fear of missing out, and a lot of people have criticisms about it. I'll get to that in a second, but we all thought it was like a music album, and then he comes out and it's videos, so we were all like, what's going on? So I didn't know he released it until like maybe 2 days ago, maybe about Saturday or Friday-ish, around that time. But apparently people have been talking about it. I was like, what are you talking about? People were telling me that Drake was barking for people, and I was like, wait, what do you mean? He was like, yeah, Drake has gone like gothy, he's barking for people. I'm like, this has to be AI, right? I get a Twitter notification talking about Drake is barking for people. I'm like, are we serious? Like, this is not real. So I went to go and look on his little artist profile. I see the video that they're talking about. I didn't look at it. I'm not watching this. It's definitely the same thing. Go on TikTok. People are clipping it. I'm like, all right, you know, if that's what you enjoy to do, go ahead, I guess. Go ahead.
1: I guess Kendrick really did broke him, huh?
0: Kendrick might have broke. I don't know. No, I think Kendrick factory set him. I don't know if he's broken. I think he's back to his non-gangster era. I think this is what he was always supposed to be.
1: That's what you call the factory reset of Drake?
0: This might be his factory reset.
1: Oh, man. What kind of freak?
0: No, but I don't know. I personally don't see the entertainment in it, but a lot of people do. Some of my friends, they mess with Drake, so they was telling me about it. I was like, you enjoy that? Like, this is what you wanted? Like, Drake is a musician, not a dog barker? Like, I guess
1: this what's good in the streets, I guess, that kind of sense of entertainment, I guess.
0: I guess. He might be trying to hit all types of people, I guess. I don't know. We going to ASMR Drake. I guess that's what we're doing next. So yeah, the criticisms was really, one, people were expecting music. I think he did drop like some skits with like new music in it, but for the most part, I mean, they're videos. One was the one where he was barking, he was doing an interview, I guess. In one of the videos, he was talking about he loves goth girls. And I guess the video after that, he's in an interview. He's getting interviewed by a goth girl. And then the girl, she asks him to bark for him, for her. And he starts doing it. So I saw that on TikTok. I was like, yeah.
1: Yikes.
0: We're cooked, gang. But there's that. There's just the whole notion that is just cringy, in which I can definitely see that. I can see that. And among other things, it's just, it's not good. It's not what the people were expecting. People expected music. Got probably 20% music, 80% video. So,
1: I mean, if I have to give out anything, it just seems like, I mean, like, there was a Kanye song, and my cousin played it to me, and me and my bird both can agree that that was, may as well have been a joke. I think this might be the era where Drake is doing this for attention and publicity since before dropping the music, or I'm hoping, I guess.
0: Yeah. That's actually a good analysis. I think you actually would be right about that. If Drake is able to, how do I say this, get attention away from the fact that he lost horribly during 2024, people are still talking to him about what happened in 2024. So if he's able to just pivot that and, I guess, embarrass himself in a different way, I mean, that's like shooting yourself in the foot like 5 times. But if it works, it works, I guess. I don't know.
1: I really want to challenge the saying, any publicity is good publicity, but what the heck?
0: I don't know about any publicity is good publicity. you still had Kanye. We had Kanye a couple years ago. So yeah, that's really all it was. It was just a little interesting piece.
1: Yeah, I'll take Dochi any other day of the week,
0: absolutely.
1: I guess.
0: Absolutely. Dochi for life. Dochi for life. With that, we got some Rihanna for you.

0: just the beat. Rock to your face, thank you, and pinch your cheek.
1: And I'm tired of you. Honestly, I had to dust the crown of you. As I frown on you, as I had to get from round of you. I ain't bowing down to not near one of you. Fashion killer ain't a gun on me. You ain't gotta be my blood to be a son of me. What? Real rap, no prosthetics. I'm prophetic. Get off my.
0: Excuse me, ladies and gentlemen, I don't mean to disturb, but this is a robbery. Yes, you heard. Now, I'ma need everybody on the left to get undressed. Call the phones, cars, keys to the cars. On my right, don't move, don't make a sound, you be out of your life.
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0: 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This is your host, Noah.
1: And I'm Andy.
0: And that was Bloody Waters by Absol, Anderson .Paak, and James Blake off the Black Panther album. Shout out to the Black Panther album. That was a beautiful project that Kendrick and the rest of the artists on there, Future, Absol, and everyone on there created for Black Panther movie. I wish they did it for the second one.
1: Definitely. I was about to say, the first Black Panther movie, while it was terrific, the soundtrack definitely added more depth to it, especially with, how memorable the film is. You got to give, a second thought to, how much the soundtrack even amplified that experience. Exactly.
0: It was such a letdown when I found out that he wasn't doing a second soundtrack for the second one. Because when I heard the first one, I had to get on Apple Music and immediately download that. I was sixth grade, and I had to immediately listen to that. I was listening to that everywhere. It was such a good album.
1: There's a reason why, this is going to be a hot take. The second Black Panther cannot be compared to the first, because when my brother and I went to watch it, we just... there was some things that were just missing aside from Chadwick Boseman himself, but yeah, maybe definitely the soundtrack could have been hold done a whole lot better, especially with bits of the story too.
0: I don't even think that's a hot take. I think that's generally what most people would say about that.
1: I mean, people say the second Black Panther was just as good, but it's just also been clouded by the idea they didn't want to tarnish their favorite hero and such.
0: Absolutely. I feel that. 630-637-8989. Let us know which Black Panther movie was better, the original or the sequel.
1: Definitely my vote's on the original.
0: Original, absolutely. But with that, now has come the time that we will be doing our album review.
1: Definitely.
0: Nas, Life is Good. So at this point, Nas is about 20 years in the game, the rap game. Rapping for 20 years, already has his status as one of the best to do it at that point, is stuck in place. I believe Jay-Z and Kanye dropped their Watch the Throne album right before this, maybe the year before this. So when people heard Nas was doing his album, hype all over the place, because we just got done with Jay-Z and Kanye, and now we're getting Nas too. Amazing, amazing.
1: Yeah, and you heard my thoughts right before coming into the station, where I felt like the first Nas album, when you presented the first two, it was a day and night difference, where I felt that Nas didn't have much voice, but then coming into this one, there was a whole lot of different experiences. There were more songs that I enjoyed listening to, and I can't wait for our listeners to listen to this, because it is a bit of a treat. And you said that there was a bonus song with the deluxe, so hey, yes, I'm looking forward to hearing that too.
0: Yes, yes. I am very excited for all of you guys to listen to it. Starting off with no introduction, I want to say that this is probably one of my most favorite songs to ever exist in the history of music ever. It's just energetic. It's energetic. It's powerful. It's the song's going to beat you up, basically, if you listen to it. That's how much I love this song. I got to play at least once a week. And it's even so good that I try to recreate the beat with my own songs and whatnot, because it's just that good. But you'll see what I mean as soon as we start. So right now, we got no introduction, starting off with the first song,

0: 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This is your host, Noah.
1: I'm Andy.
0: And that was No Introduction and Accident Murderers by Nas. And then Accident Murderers had Nas and Rick Ross on it.
1: Well, you weren't lying when you said, like, the intro was definitely something punchy, gets you energetic. And actually following up with Accident Murderers with a similar beat, yeah, you could definitely tell there's a theme going on. And that's just part of the reasons why I like this album, and I can have some respect more going into it after listening to it.
0: Absolutely. The one thing I love about albums is they all sound different, but each one of the songs normally has, like, the same, what I say, like, not sound, but, like, sort of, like, they would keep the same sort of theme sound around all of the songs in the album. And No Introduction, as well as Accident Murderers, was definitely one of those that, like, has that soulful-ish piano just playing in the back. The piano's just, whoever's on the piano is just going hard for, no reason at all. And I love it. It's amazing. That was one of the things I love about Life is Good, because I myself love pianos. And so just listening to just a piano just playing was amazing.
1: Yeah, I dabbled a little bit on the piano. It takes some masterful craft, especially like keeping up with the chords, melodies, and like the various kinds of ways you hit the keys and such too, because in some instances you have to use the flats, or in other instances you have to reach so much with your left while staying coordinated with your right too.
0: Absolutely.
1: So, yeah. Better give that man a big tip on that in the piano. Who knows? Maybe it could have been Nas himself.
0: If I find out Nas is on the piano, that would be, like, life-changing. But never mind the piano. Getting to the core of the songs. No Introduction, it's really interesting because that's the intro to the album. What do you mean, No Introduction? But I guess when you also do listen to it, you understand what he means by No Introduction. He's not really introducing you to anything. He's talking about really the same stuff that he's been for the past 20 years. He's just able to construe it differently now as he is almost 40, as he says in the song, he's pushing 40. Being able to have the ability of being that old and having that outlook on, or just having the outlook on what exactly you've been through and all of your experiences, and being able to just portray it through just writing and poetry is great. Because it can really put into perspective the people who haven't gone through stuff like that. Like, I personally have never gone through anything Nas has been through. So it's always interesting being able to see what exactly his experience of life is, which is also crazy because it sounds like a lot of the things that he's been through has been horrible. So why would he put all this on an album titled Life is Good? Because everything that he just mentioned on No Introduction, that's not good. What do you mean? You know? So it's very contradicting, but I think the point of it is, even though he's been through all this stuff, he can still celebrate, have a good time, because he has a positive outlook on life now.
1: I mean, music has that way of, like, you know, just conveying something, and that is just a work of art. While it does serve as an antithesis, basically just having this sort of approach on delivering every sort of thing under the sun that he went through, but still having the guts to say life is good in some sense. Maybe he's trying to take what he had, the pain, but giving it to us to just listen to it for pleasure. That is just in and of itself quite powerful. And to top it all off, one other thing too, It's just a matter of, like, having all that sort of maturity and then some, because it's like you said, there was some artists that were on the come up, but then you got Nas himself just keeping going. And at that point, it just has that level that you can't match with the maturity and such, because at one point, some of our favorite hip hop artists on today, they had to start from somewhere, And look where they are now. Now they're just pretty strong. And if this new generation has anything to come up from and learn from these people, over time, they're just going to be in the same position as Nas. It's just like a circle of life effect.
0: Absolutely. How do you feel about the Accent Murderers song?
1: At first when I heard it, I'm like, wait, he made a continuation of the song, but then you just listen to it more and more, and I was trying to get more into like what the meaning of Accent Murderers, because he kept reciting that line, you're an accident murderer.
0: So one thing that I know Nas has always done is address the youth. He did that in, I would say, I think the It Was Written album. That was his second album that he dropped right after Illmatic, a couple years after that. Me and Jaden, we discussed on our album review of It Was Written that Illmatic was for more of people his age at the time, in which he wasn't really that much older than the people he's talking about right now. And then once he got into It Was Written, he was talking to the youngsters of like the hood and whatnot. And so my hypothesis is Accident Murderers is a message towards the youth in the hood. What people like to call soft people in the hood, as they kind of want to prove a point that they are tough and strong by doing horrendous things just to prove the point that they shouldn't be messed around, even though it's really just a fake persona just to get people to like them or to fit into the group, because they don't want to be seen as like lesser than. And so Nas's message in the song is, you're not really about the life, you're just doing it just to really front. If you know what fronting is, that's just being fake. You're just being fake.
1: Yeah.
0: And so he's saying that due to you wanting to put on this persona in the song, the person who is doing this persona, he accidentally kills someone he was actually cool with. And that is really a big issue within a lot of impoverished areas. The gun violence is crazy. And then what tends to happen is people who aren't even involved in the conflict get affected by it. And so basically he's saying that the violence just needs to stop in general, because we're killing people who weren't even intended on being the ones that you meant to hurt. But beyond that, you're just killing people to begin with. Like, it just needs to stop. So this also goes to my question of, why is he putting this song in an album that says life is good? Because it seems like everything that he's saying in these songs is contradictory to a good life, you know?
1: As if, like, he is mocking, like, the saying itself, because he might not have been the one to coin it, too. He may as well just be coining, like, life is good and just putting that in the album. And it's like what you mentioned, like, how music and artists tend to not have the same sound for every single thing in the album, but they follow a similar theme.
0: Yeah.
1: This is just another way how it could probably even be mocking it, too.
0: I love that. I love that. I think I came to that realization around maybe listen 5. I'm surprised you got in listen. How many times have you listened to this?
1: Second go around with the album.
0: Listen 2, you already got it. I think that's exactly what he's trying to say. The point of, a lot of people think life is good, but if you really look into a lot of our lives, and especially him, he's come from like hardships. Basically the hardest of hard, you tend to find out that life really isn't that good. In which I think that's a very powerful message, and I think we'll be continuing to hear more of that message throughout some of the songs that we will be listening to. But right now we got the next 2 songs, The Dawn, which I apologize to the listener in advance, this is going to be very loud for them. And we got Cherry Wine as well with Amy Winehouse.
1: Hmm.
0: There we go.

0: reaching towards you. Like, no introduction was punching the Don. That was like, I'm going to throw a car at you.
1: More like the bus.
0: Exactly. So I think the meaning of the Don, I've always heard that being said in the rap game, a lot of rappers call themselves the Don Dada. Titles that are like related to the Don. And I finally wasn't lazy enough to like just not look it up and be like, let me find out what it actually means. So I just did that. And basically the Don is, I believe, a mafia term.
1: Yeah.
0: Basically means you're the boss, the leader, the person who pulls the strings, and you control the whole situation. So if whenever a rapper calls themselves the Don, basically they're just saying, I control the rap gang. He also says the Don Dada. That is a, I believe, Jamaican term of the Don, coming from basically the same roots. But he was shouting out someone who's on the song. I guess must have provided vocals because he wasn't listed as a feature on here. But to see that there's a whole lot of like different ways that they can say the Don, and all of that just means leader and controller of whatever it is in context that they're talking about. It's really interesting, and I really do love it, especially when he's adding that to this overpowering, like, loud and expressive beat behind it.
1: Yeah, there really is some nuance when it comes to, like, artists and rappers that pretty much just wanted to give themselves a certain as a position of power, saying that they're large and in charge and such. You see that almost everywhere, but only very few can actually just assert themselves, or some might not even want that label at all.
0: Mm-hmm.
1: They just want that chip on their shoulder and showing that they're hungry. And in this instance, well, you could kind of see that Nas isn't hungry, but he is showing that I'll show you a level of power that you can't measure.
0: Absolutely. I think I really do agree with that, with your stance on Nas. I don't think he was necessarily hungry anymore. Because, I mean, I think he already proved he was the best in his time. With Illmatic, that got quite literally, I think, 100 best albums. And that was his first album. And then you had It Was Written right after that. So I think by that point, people were like, yeah, he's he's the best. So I think, yes. And I think that's exactly why he keeps making music. He doesn't need to necessarily be hungry, but that doesn't mean he can't show why he's the best still.
1: Yeah.
0: So, yes. Cherry Wine. I think this also, once again, supports the theory that you gave, that Nas really isn't saying life is good. He's more mocking it. The whole song, he's basically talking about how he wants someone to really relate to him, which this was really interesting because this is around the time I think he divorces his wife at that time. Either they were married or they just
1: separated. Like,
0: yeah, separated. I don't know if they're fiancés or actually spouses, but he just separated with one of his partners. And then he has a song called Cherry Wine with Amy Winehouse. Amy Winehouse is singing, and basically the point of her parts of the song is showing how lonely she is, but it seems like she's fine with being lonely because you can just go home, drink cherry wine, and listen to her radio. And Nas is looking for someone who he can really connect with, and he just seems to not be able to find that person, which I think alludes to, once again, Nas is probably mocking the term life is good, because I don't think loneliness is good, in my opinion.
1: I mean, I don't know the definition of heartbreak to that degree, but knowing in a sense of being lonely at times too, wanting someone to connect, that is real. That is a vibe, and in and of itself.

0: himself in that instance. I don't see why Nas would say life is good in that sense. That is just a level of sarcasm.
1: Absolutely. Yes, absolutely.
0: He is fronting.
1: He might be fronting. You might be fronting. So yeah, we got our last two songs, The Black Bond. This is probably, after listening to the whole album, probably one of my favorites. I think I'll put this right under No Introduction. But they're like basically touching each other, so it's like I don't think it's really that. It's not really much of a tie. It's more like one is like No Introduction. If it was Heights, No Introduction is like 5'3", and The Black Bond is like 5'2.98". Like that's how much I love this song as well. So we have that, and then we have Where's the Love. That's will be our last song. I didn't do the actual last song of the album because I kind of liked Where's the Love better. It seems more attuned to the point of the contradiction of Life is Good. So we'll play both of those for you. Let us know. 630-637-8989. How you guys are feeling about this album?

0: Welcome back to Culture Shock on FM 89. This is your host, Noah.
1: And I'm Andy.
0: And that was The Black Bond and Where's the Love by Nas featuring Cocaine 80s. And all I have to say is, I hope you understand what I meant by The Black Bond is one of my favorite songs ever.
1: You hyped it up and it lived up to it.
0: It lived up to it. I think out of most of these songs, I think out of all these songs, that would be what I would think is your, what would be the counterclaim to your theory of he's mocking the phrase life is good. Because if you were to like analyze the lyrics of the song, he's just bragging the whole time. I'm like, gang, like I didn't need to, like you just did all that. And I'm just listening to you just speaking about how much stuff you have and like the luxurious life he has.
1: It's just like, I don't know if you're really into like academic papers and such. It's like you're making an argumentative essay, and that one instance you have a point, you're trying to stick to it, but then there's stuff like this that I'll just throw it out the window. I'm like, what am I pointing at, proving at this point?
0: Absolutely.
1: Nas has those two levels where you could see it in both one perspective where you're optimistic and then cynical. You could see those two instances where it's like, hey, life is good because I survived. I dealt with these hardships, and here's me bragging about it.
0: Exactly.
1: And then there's the other part where it's like he's gone through some serious stuff, and he's pointing it out, and you're wondering, is life really that good? And he's making you think twice on that.
0: Right. I would say every rapper, I would think this would be the, before I say that, I think the counterclaim to that counterclaim would be that this is the song off of his deluxe version. And when you think about it that way, I think every rapper, whoever drops a deluxe version of their album, always has that like song where they're just bragging. I'm like, oh my God, like he's just talking about all this stuff. Like for instance, Kendrick off Good Kid, Mad City. The whole story is basically what made him choose rapping over gangster life. And so you're going through the whole album and you get to like sing about me, I'm dying of thirst, and you're like, you know, crying basically throughout the whole album. And then you get to like the recipe with Dr. Dre, and they're basically like, yeah, you wish you lived in California because look at the luxurious life we got. I'm like, the whole mood change is crazy, but I think this is just how they feel once they know that they got it. I think they might have already knew they got it, but they're proven now due to like the reception of the people. And so I think that's exactly what Nas did with The Black Bond. He just drops it and he's just straight rapping. And it's not even that he's just straight rapping. He's flexing on you. Like, he's just flexing on you. So yeah, I would say that would probably be the only counterclaim to the whole life is good mocking theory. But I think Where's the Love is a very strong counter to that counter. Where's the Love, basically he's talking about the American nation versus people who live in the hood. And basically he's just saying, why don't we have the love? He's, I think, looking internally as well as externally. Internally in terms of like his hood against other hoods, the black people against black people. As like questioning, why don't we love each other and trust each other? Because we have basically all of America going against us. Which is really interesting because we talked about this in the album review we did with To Pimp a Butterfly. I believe that was last week with Jaden and Riccardi. So Nas is sort of keeping that same consistent theme of we need to love each other because the nation we live in doesn't love us nor trust us. So the love needs to start within before it can expand out, which once again goes to the argument of he's mocking life is good, because where is the love?
1: Yeah, that's one way to start. especially with like how we're pretty much all complaining every day and like, why isn't anyone fixing it when we could be just fixing ourselves and the environment around us?
0: Absolutely. I love that. So that's basically the end of the album. What's your rating for it? Would you rate this?
1: I really don't like giving like 1 to 10, but I'm going to give this a strong B because in some senses, well, not all the songs are like a hit. I still have tremendous respect for Nas and his craft and this, and I actually would re-listen to it.
0: Absolutely. I mess with that.
1: And what would be your rating?
0: For me, I'm giving this a 10. I gave To Pimp a Butterfly a 10 last week. This also is a 10. It's just amazing how he's able to come up with ideas and flows and all types of things. There's like so many other songs I wish I could have put on here, but due to us just not having enough time to cover the whole album, I just can't do that. And so I would strongly recommend you, listener, go listen to his album, Life is Good. Do the deluxe so you can listen to the Black Bond again. Allow him to flex on you one last time. But yeah, no, it's amazing album. 10 out of 10.
1: It's a vibe and a journey. All you gotta do is just be careful with the dawn too.
0: Absolutely. So with that, I would just like to say thank you, Andy, for coming on. I really appreciate you doing that. Jaden just doesn't like being on the show anymore, I guess. I'm messing with you. He's busy doing stuff. But yeah, no, thank you. I appreciate you. I'm very sure the listeners will appreciate you and all of the ideas you had. Amazing that you came up with that theory off listen to. And yeah, no, just thank you.
1: Hey, it's an honor and a pleasure to be on the show. Especially, I enjoy listening to music more on like the meaning and depth to it, not just like a good beat.
0: Absolutely. And so, with that, I would like to say thank you, listener, for listening to us.
1: Thank you.
0: It's been a heck of a little listen that we've had today. A very amazing roller coaster this album is. Sadly, I can't see outdoors, so I can't give you my meteorologist spiel. But just thank you once again. We'll be back with you with another album review next Tuesday. For now, I got Nosebleeds with Dochi. You saw it.

0: The street corner was fun. Slip fights. 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Other people call them chop fights, I found out. Guys are together always putting each other down. It's a big insult fight all the time. Slip fight. Hey, sound you good? Nice. At a lot of places you couldn't talk about certain things. Hey, no mothers, man. Hey, no mothers, right? Come on, man. We got some mothers right away, man. I was really... Hey, well, how you doing, man? What's up? No, you know, what did you do last night? I was out with your mother, man.
1: Ah. FM 89 now brings you the music of 1964 to 1974, a legendary decade in rock and roll history. So put on your bell bottoms and stare at your lava lamp. You're going to get groovy on tonight's edition of Vintage Rock on WONC Naperville, Chicago.

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It's Vintage Rock on WONC FM 89. I'm Suwon. Today's your today's host. And every night from 10 to midnight, this is your home for the finest decade in rock and roll history. Taking you straight back to the golden psychedelic era from 1964 to 1974. Coming up at 10:30, we have our special Vintage Rock 4x4 lined up, spotlighting four legendary tracks back-to-back from none other than the Rolling Stones. 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

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Right now, it is time for our Vintage Rock 4x4, and tonight we are spotlighting the greatest rock and roll band on the planet, the Rolling Stones. Formed during the London blues boom of the early 60s, Mick Jagger, Keith Richards, and the band took raw, dusty American Delta blues and transformed it to dangerous, stadium-shaking rock and roll. While other bands aimed for clean pop harmonies, the Stones brought a gritty swagger, unpolished guitar riffs, and an unapologetic attitude that fundamentally reshaped rock history. So, we have our four of their classic tracks lined up back-to-back with no interruption. So kick back, turn the volume off, and enjoy this four-track run from the legendary Rolling Stones right here on FM 89.

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To me, the vintage rock era represents the pure craftsmanship. Producing music on a modern computer setup makes this obvious, you know. Today, DAW, like DAW sequencers, all those 50s, 60s, or, you know, it's possible that you can make over hundreds of like digital tracks with a single click. You can just like copy. But every take can be repeated endlessly without a second thought. But between 1964 and 1974 era, recording was like completely different story. Bands worked with physical analog tape and concerts, you know, limited to 4 or 8 tracks. Tape was expensive and real space was quite tight, and there was no room for endless rehearsals in studio. So musicians had to lock down complicated riffs and like tight drums before tape rolls. So they really have to be perfect musicians to record a song. So hear that discipline in every note. Here is Led Zeppelin on FM 89.

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Locked into FM89. Looking at the vintage rock throw modern production standards, these tracks are not like, are actually far from technically flawless, to be honest. Listen closely and catch the small details, a subtle gasp or for air before the high note, guitar bending slightly sharp, or a drum fill rushing ahead of a tempo. Whether extender or deliberate, that human fiction gives this music its lasting character, which I love it. Which I love. Something artificial intelligence simply can't replicate so far. And I think that's why people still loves this vintage rock era and the songs from those era. And I also like it too. Coming up next, guess who? It's the guess who.

Well, I could smell a little of disco and blues here. How about you? Well, this song Gypsy Man was dropped around 1973, I think. And this song is the year is actually around just around the time where just before the disco era, came up. The disco was a big thing around those era, I think. And it was really fun. It's really funny, and what I like about it is the blues and disco and this rock is blended into this song. I love this soul. I love this mood. Yeah. Well, great. I love this one, and yeah, let's move on.

David Bowie with Ziggy Stardust. What I love about this track is how sharp the satire is. You know, David Bowie tells the story of an alien rock star brought down by his own ego, holding up a mirror to what happens to real life icons when fame takes over. And turning that harsh reality into pure glam rock theater is brilliant. And to me, this song stands as a monument to that era. I think it is for a lot of people, but yeah, so I really wanted to mention that this song in the album is amazing. And coming up next is Lazy Me by Moby Grape.

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To be completely honest, heading in here at 10 p.m. after when I have 8 a.m. class in the morning tomorrow, it kind of wears me out. But the moment I sit here, this chair has dropped a needle on the Rolling Stones and the other artists. You know, I get lost in these records. That exhaustion completely disappears. I love it. And well, tonight marks my fifth shift on Vintage Rock, and with training wrapped up, I'm flying solo starting next week. I'm excited to keep building this show with you, and Vintage Rock returns tomorrow at night at 10. Continuous music follows at midnight at WONC. Good night. I'm Suwon from FM 89.

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0: It looks like a hippie threw up in here. There's way too much tie-dye, there's dream catchers all over the place, and that better be incense.
2: Hang loose, baby. 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
0: What are you talking about? 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Go ape?
2: I'm just keeping it groovy, baby. 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
1: Thank you. 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
0: No.
1: I'm sorry? 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
1: Can I just have another glass of water?
3: Can you?

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He ran for state office. He was beaten. He started a business. He failed. He ran for Congress. He lost. He was nominated for vice president. He lost again. But he knew only those who never tried are the real losers. And Abraham Lincoln was no loser. Persistence. 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
0: Huh?

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0: Her friends all over the country wanted to help. 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

0: Early to bed, early to rise, makes a man healthy, wealthy, and wise.
1: And oh, was Benjamin Franklin wise.
2: So you actually think electricity can pass through metal? Ha! Ben Franklin, go fly a kite.
0: Excellent idea. Where are my keys?
1: Besides the bifocals, Ben invented the Franklin
0: Up
1: stone.
0: You go!
1: The odometer.
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0: Why would you do that? 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Are you nuts?
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0: Yeah, WONC covers football, basketball, softball, and baseball.
1: Wish I would have known that before. Could have saved a ton on gas money.
2: 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We go so you don't have to.

Eric Weinmayer knew the risks. Less than 1,200 people had ever conquered Mount Everest, and more than 175 had died trying. But still he climbed, not seeing the terrifying drops or the fear on other faces. And when he reached the summit, he didn't even see the view, because Eric Weinmayer is blind. He proved it doesn't take sight to reach the top. It takes vision. 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
1: You liking the music, man?
0: Yeah, bro, I can feel it. I mean, aren't you Eric Clapton from, like, the Cream? How did you get my house?
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0: Wait, aren't you supposed to be British?
1: I'm just a figment of your imagination. I'm not real.
0: Whoa.

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2: 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I'm putting your happiness before mine. Last year was pretty shit.

0: He wanted to be known for doing his best.
1: Sure, right.
0: His best made him Major League Baseball's most valuable player.
1: Strike two.
0: He played in six World Series and was elected to the Hall of Fame. Although an honest man, he was best at stealing home. But the best quality of Jackie Robinson's life was his character. So here's to you, Mr. Robinson. Thanks for passing it on. 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
1: Hey.
0: Joe has been going to North Central Athletics events for the last 4 years.
2: Go Cardinals!
0: But Joe is now graduating and moving to California for his new job. At least Joe can still follow the Cardinals thanks to WONC Sports. 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

you feel so much better. And another thing that actually made me feel better was this morning, my phone has been telling me it's going to rain like every day. And then I checked and it didn't. And I was like, I just like really needed that right now. Simple things, but they definitely help a lot. Let me know what some things are that make you feel better. 630-637-8989. And we got the Bottle Rockets up next.

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New music on FM 89, All Right Okay by The Sewing Club. This is your host, Olivia. And this past weekend, I went to Riot Fest, like I do every year. And it was quite the experience, to say the least. Each day felt very different. Starting off with Friday, I had a lot of fun. I got to see the Pixies, which was super cool. I've never seen them before, and they perform live so well. They're kind of old, so it was weird seeing them. Just kind of like stand there, sing all the music, and leave. But I have one pet peeve with them. Well, two. The first one being, I don't like when artists just walk on stage, perform, and walk out. Like, I'd like to be like, you know, have that little introduction like, hey, we're the Pixies, or hi, Chicago, or, you know, thank you. Just a little bit something, some kind of crowd interaction. But I understand when you're performing, it probably gets repetitive. Or that idea, if people are going to see you, they know who you are. Also, I don't like when artists will sing their songs, but they'll intentionally sing them in a different pace, or like kind of like out of order almost, so you can't follow along. But at the same time, I heard somebody say that artists probably get bored singing the same song, so maybe they like to switch it up a little bit. I don't know. Do you have any artist pet peeves, or pet peeves you have when you go to shows with the bands performing? Let me know. 630-637-8989. Slippers up next.

Got the Life by Korn. I've been talking a little bit about my Riot Fest experience and want to get into Saturday in just a little bit, so stay tuned for that.

new music on FM 89, All Alone Again by Jack White. And earlier this hour, I've been talking about my Riot Fest experience, and I wanted to move into Saturday, which Saturday was fun, but unfortunately the day got cut short due to storm warnings. It was a call made by the city that forced them to stop a couple hours early, and it didn't even end up storming, but it's not a big deal. I still had a lot of fun. But because some things got pushed around, there were a couple bands I missed, like Social Distortion and Less Than Jake, that I was a little bummed about, but I know I'll get the opportunity to see them again later. I had a lot of fun seeing Descendants, besides for a couple crowd killers, but you know, it happens. But because I had really nobody else to see, I ended up watching Morrissey's performance, which I normally wouldn't have done, but he mostly just played the Smiths songs, unsurprisingly, and I'll give him the credit. That guy can definitely sing. He is pretty talented. But towards the end of his set, he had said he wanted to give some advice, and that advice was, if it feels good, do it. Which, I don't know if Morrissey's the kind of person I would take advice from, and I think in context from anybody else, that could be good advice, but from him, I don't know if I'm taking it. But if something feels good, do it. I don't know. I feel like there's a lot of things that feel right that you shouldn't do. So I'll have to sit on that. But let me know if there's any advice somebody else has given you that you've taken up. 630-637-8989. But up next, we got some Evanescence.

0: Mission Control, this is Big Bird. We're fueled up and ready for liftoff.
1: Roger that, Big Bird. All systems go. T-minus 5, 4, 3.
0: Wow, that's one heck of a view. Feels like it's missing something, though. This is ground control to Maine. That's better.
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And now we have The Downfall of Western Civilization by MXPX. 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

New music on FM 89, Ocarina by the Psychedelic Porn Crumpets. I've been talking for this past hour about my Riot Fest experience, and now we've hit the end of the weekend, Sunday. This day was definitely the worst day by far, not because of the performances, but because it stormed all night, which meant that that day was very muddy. We actually, instead of letting people in at 11 or a little bit before that, they let people in at 2 p.m., and which was fine, but it just meant the whole day was shifted down. A lot of bands had to cancel, and it was pretty miserable, I'm not gonna lie. I wanted to go, and we were already there by the time it got canceled or pushed back, so we figured we'd stay there anyway, but ended up seeing a lot of bands I wanted to see regardless, and thankfully, a lot of them were at the same two stages, so I was able to stand and just watch from afar at both areas, and I found a surface to stand on, so I wasn't on the mud the whole time. But I did see Taking Back Sunday, and it was my second time seeing them, and hot take, they're not that good live. The frontman Adam just kind of swings the mic around, barely sings the whole time, and you know, just starts like dancing around. Maybe it's interpretive, but I don't know how I feel about it. I do really like their music, so it's kind of a shame, but I've heard from a lot of my friends that they don't like them live, but I wasn't sure if it was just because they didn't appreciate their music like I do, but yeah, if you're thinking about seeing Taking Back Sunday, I'd definitely skip it, but I had fun regardless, and if you went to Riot Fest, let me know, 630-637-8989, but this is your host, Olivia, signing off for this morning. I hope everyone has a good day, and Mother Mother's up next.

0: Now starting for Carlisle at running back, defensive back, punter, and place kicker is...
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0: New music on FM 89. That was Everything Is Fine by Movement. I'm here with Arwin. How are you?
1: I'm good, thank you.
0: Recently at North Central, we had an event for Hispanic Heritage Month where they gave out free tacos and soda. What do you think about that?
1: It was very good. I like the food, specifically tacos. It was good.
0: I agree. Now we're going to hear about the traffic.
1: At Madison, there is an accident at Lake Street, US 20 and Greenbrier. And Lao, there is an accident in Warrenville Road at Naperville Road. Traffic is slow in I-55 between Route 53, I-355S. Our next traffic report is in A-50. I'm Aaron for WONC Metro Traffic.

that was the passenger by Siouxsie and the Banshees, and next is Box by Tokyo Police Club.

new music on FM 89. That was Girl Intentions by Freak Slug. 2 days ago marks the independence of the country of Belize from the UK, which was from the UK in 1981. Fun fact about Belize, it's officially an English-speaking country, but 54% of Belizeans speak Spanish. Next is Sideways by the Sheila Divine.

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That last one was Interstate Love Affair by Haywire 617. Next is Letting the Cable Sleep by Bush.

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1: What do I owe you?
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0: that was Feels Like Rain by Motion City Soundtrack. You know, it's starting to, outside the weather's starting to look like fall right now. What are some activities you like to do during fall?
1: Running. Do cross country in fall is very good.
0: Yes, running. It's perfect running weather.
1: Yeah.
0: Okay, I'm here with Arwin. We'll start with hearing the traffic.
1: 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Local traffic look good at I-55 stop and go traffic at Stevenson between Western Avenue and Dan Rain. In Chicago, man is being sentenced to 12 years in federal prison for trafficking fentanyl and other drugs from Arizona to Illinois. Prosecutors say in 2022 and 2023, Powell received numerous parcels of fentanyl, meth, and cocaine from various locations in Arizona. He then mailing large amount of cash and individual in Illinois. Governor Pritzker signed an executive order establishing the Illinois Artificial Intelligence Cabinet. The group will advise state government on preparing for and responding to AI-related incident, identifying safeguard for public asset and infrastructure and evaluate additional steps Illinois it take to strengthen AI safety and accountability. The AI cabinet will be included in broad cross-sector of experts from academia, law, ethnic governance, and more. Today, winds high 67 degrees. Tonight, cloud lower 56 degrees. Tomorrow, partly cloudy, high 71 degrees. It is 66 degrees in Lowell and 61 degrees on campus of North Central College in Naperville. Meanwhile, the Bears are suddenly down to case Kim Noon of quarterback. NFL Network reports Tyson Barnett hits the concussion protocol after relieving injury starter Caleb Williams late in Sunday loss to the Vikings. North Central College women's soccer had jumped to stop to Nome. North Central is set up open CCIW slate and home on Saturday. Step September 26, again, Illinois Wesleyan University. 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

new music on FM 89. That was Blood by Mary in the Junkyard. As you have seen, the weather is getting a lot cooler. It reminds me of the time that I spent in Chile. I left around the time when it was winter, but the weather was really similar to here. And I really enjoyed going outside because it was cool. It wasn't too hot and it wasn't too cold. What is your favorite activity to do during the fall? Let me know at 630-637-8989. Next is Pigeon Farm by Marcy Playground.

0: new music on FM 89. That was Drive by Growing Pains. Right now I'm here with Daniel with the Park District.
1: Yeah, thanks. So we have a lot of exciting things going on with the Naperville Park District coming up, starting with our local fall golf tournament. So local golfers are invited to take part in the 2026 Fall Scramble Golf Tournament on Saturday, October 10th. Fall Scramble is a part of the annual Brooks Tournament Series, and in this tournament, four-person teams will compete in an 18-hole competition at Springbrook Golf Course. 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Registration and guidelines for the tournament are available on the golf course's website at golfnaperville.org. 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So check out all of the Park District's nature programs in the Autumn Program Guide on the Park District's website and discover a great fall activity for you and your family.
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0: 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Dang it, I was so close.
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0: That was My Curse by Killswitch Engage. Right now I'm here with Arwin. How are you?
1: I'm good, thank you.
0: We were just talking about the weather this weekend and how it was raining a lot. What did you think about all the rain this weekend?
1: It was a lot.
0: It was a lot?
1: Yeah.
0: Yeah, I agree. Now we're going to hear about the traffic.
1: And Parkhurst, man is going to federal prison for threatening violence against federal immigration authority. Prosecutors say in July of last year, Stover threatened to kill immigration authority on the social media app Roske. He had previously made similar posting calling for violence against government officials. Mayor Brandon Johnson is naming his choice to serve as the City of Chicago's next Corporation Council. Her appointment is subject to approval by the City Council. Head chair is replacing Mary Richardson Laurie, who's retired after serving as Corporation Council since 2023. Richardson Laurie was the first black woman to hold the position. Today, cloudy 67 degrees. Tonight, cloudy 56 degrees. Tomorrow, partly cloudy 71 degrees. It is 64 degrees in Joliet and 62 degrees on the campus of North Central College in Upperville. The Cubs and Marlins need a dozen innings to get through their series opener from Raleigh. The Marlins is put for 6-1 and the 12-8-2 win. Chicago still holding an NL wild card spot in the series continue tonight. North Central Main Cross Country Junior Ari was named this week College Conference of Illinois Wisconsin Runner of the Week after turning in the top performance in North Central and a gear invitation on Friday. North Central returned to the action October 3rd and we send the group to the Greater Louisville Cross Country Classic hosted by the University of Louisville and another group to the Freshman Loading Invitation. 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

0: Linda Fondren wanted Vicksburg to be the most fit city in Mississippi.
1: 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Life is priceless.
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0: When Marlon Shirley was 5 years old, he was in an accident and lost his foot, but he didn't lose his heart.
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Up next is She's Not There by Santana. 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

New music on FM 89. That was Something to Be Said by St. Clair. I'm Clay. I'll be your host for the hour. Last night I was VIP to a rap concert, even though I know this is rock radio, but a little flex on you guys. I got to meet G-Eazy, Young Gerald, Logic, if any of you guys are Bobby Hall, Bobby Tarantino fans. That was pretty cool. I got to go talk on the mic with him, so we got to go back and forth. I called him Cool and Handsome, and then he brought me backstage, so that was awesome. I got to meet an up-and-coming like screamo band called Hermit. That was pretty awesome. The concert itself was obscure, but it was pretty cool, pretty loud. I was front row. The dude next to me got to go up on stage, and then the girl to the left of me threw her phone on stage, and G-Eazy picked it up and like took a video with it and threw it back to her, and then he pointed at me. It was cool. I got to shake a lot of hands at yesterday. So up next is Spin the Bottle by the Juliana Hatfield 3.

That was Pinup Boys by West Side Cowboy. Back to what I was saying earlier. I was VIP last night for a Logic and G-Eazy concert. Their performance was one of the best I've ever seen, and I've been to about 35-ish concerts. So Logic put on like a crazy show last night. But there was a Q&A pre-show for VIP, and there was only like, there was maybe 40 of us. I honestly expect a little bit more for Chicagoland. But at the end of the Q&A, he goes, all right, who's got the best question? Who's got the best question? Raise your hand. You got to have confidence in this question. And I was like, I haven't said anything. I was really nervous. And I was like, I'm going to raise my hand, and I'm just going to let the question come to me if he picks on me. And, well, of course he did. He goes, tall guy in the front, someone get him a mic. And I'm like, all right, this is really happening. And I get the mic and I go, Mr. Tarantino, I go, how do you manage being so cool and handsome? And he goes, what's your real question? And I go, no, that's my real question. He goes, no, seriously, what's your real question? I go, that's it. And then he goes, you know, I don't really think I'm handsome, but thank you very much. I'll have to ask my wife. But he goes, I'm cool. You know, I'm just a regular guy. And then he's like, I like you, man. You're a nice guy. And then he let me occupy front row for the whole night, and we were there for like 6 hours, so that was pretty cool. But that was my evening. Up next is Lost in the Supermarket by the Afghan Wings.

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That was Ocarina by the Psychedelic Porn Crumpets. Touching back on to what I was saying about last night. So I was VIP for a Logic and G-Eazy concert. And if you guys didn't know, they did this tour that they're on right now 10 years ago. It's the 2016 The Endless Summer Tour. And they're running it back a decade later. And now it is The Endless Summer Tour Part.

And now we're here this morning on the radio. Happy to be here. It was a fun night. So up next is Wonderful Day by OAR.

0: That was We're In This Together by Nine Inch Nails on 89.1 FM. I'm joined here with Steffi. Have you ever been to a concert?
1: I have not.
0: No. If you could go to a concert, who would you go see?
1: Maybe the Malcolm Todd one. I know that one's coming up in, I think, November, but I would want to go to that one.
0: I would absolutely love for that. And could you get us started with your newscast for today on traffic?
1: Yes. Okay. So local accidents. We have an accident on 75th Street at Cass Avenue. We have an accident on Brush Hill Road and Usid Avenue. And we have one on Butterfield Road, Route 56 near Spring Road. Expressway traffic is moving well. Moving on to the news, two cases of legionnaire disease are now being linked to a hotel in North Suburban Evanston. Health officials say that they detected bacteria in the water system for the hot tub at Hilton Garden North Shore. The hotel has shut down their pool and hot tub for maintenance until October 10th. This disease can cause lung infections. A third suspect is in custody for the death of a man who was pushed from a CTA train early this month on Chicago's South Side. Police say 18-year-old Christian faces five felony counts of murder in the death of Kyle Bickman. The defendant is expected to appear in court sometime later today for a detention hearing. Authorities have already charged a 15-year-old and a 19-year-old Catler Parchman in this case. Bickham was killed on September 7th after an altercation on the Red Line train near 69th Street Station. Moving on to weather, today is 62 degrees and tonight will still be the same, roughly around 61 to 63 degrees. And tomorrow will also be similar with temperatures ranging from 59 to 65. It's 67 degrees in Lyle and 62 degrees on the campus of North Central College in Naperville. The North Central College women's golf team traveled to Normal for the Illinois Wesleyan Fall Classic, finished and tied for 12th among a field of 20. The Cardinals are in action next weekend, September 27th to 28th, for the University of Wisconsin Whitewater Invite being held at TPC Wisconsin. The Cubs are getting great news on their third star baseman. The team isn't ruling out on an Alex Bregman return for this weekend's series against the Red Sox in Boston. The 32-year-old suffered several facial fractures after getting hit by a foul ball last weekend. Bregman will try not to get some work. He'll try to get some work in before the playoffs beginning next week. Our next newscast is at 12:50. 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

Good afternoon, everyone. I hope you're all doing well. This is Lunchtime Second Helpings on FM 89. You just got to hear two songs from The Eels, Spectacular Girl and Lilac Breeze. Pretty cool songs, if you ask me. Hope you are all doing well this afternoon. I definitely am a little bit tired, but, you know, that's the norm. When am I not? So, you know, it is a chill day. And I mean that in more ways than one. Like, it is the... I feel cold, and I normally don't feel cold. Like, I'm one of those people who's wearing, like, shorts and t-shirts in the winter and stuff. But it is chilly. Like, it came out of nowhere. So, I don't know if that's just me, but... I don't know. Let me know if you guys are also feeling pretty cold, because I feel like this snap came out of nowhere. But next up, we got some more songs from Social Distortion.

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Hello again, everyone. You know what time it is. You know what time it is. Oh my gosh. It is lunchtime, second helpings on FM 89. You got to hear two songs from Snail Mail just then. That was Glory and Tractor Beam. Pretty cool songs, if you ask me, as always. You know, I am hyped. Tonight there's a bingo night going on, which, like, typically, you know, bingo is not like what you imagine a bunch of, like, young adults doing. But it's honestly hype on campus, because when you get a bunch of young adults together to play some, like, a pretty simple game, they tend to get a little bit excited. So I'm very excited for that. I'm going with a bunch of my friends, and it's going to be hype. I'm sure it's going to be very loud, too, but it's going to be a great night. So, yeah, I'm excited for that. But next up, we got some songs from The Clash coming up.

Hello everyone, you just got to hear two songs from The Clash. As a reminder, you can always send in any requests at 630-637-8989. And next up, we have some Slipknot.

Hello again, I hope you are all doing well. You just got to hear two songs from Slipknot. Pretty good if you ask me. You know me. If you've heard me talk before, you know I tend to lean a little bit more towards the metal side. So that was definitely more my vibe, you know. So, pretty hype. Next up, we have two songs from Genesis. And like I said a little bit earlier, if you ever have any requests, you can always send them in at 630-637-8989. We have some coming up. If you have your own, let me know. I can put them on and you'll hear some of your own stuff. Next up, we have Keep It Dark on Lunchtime Second Helpings.

We loved him in Family Ties. We cheered him in Teen Wolf. And we revered him in Back to the Future. Now, Michael J. Fox is back, encouraging fellow fighters of Parkinson's disease to take the future into their own hands. In his most spirited and courageous role ever, this inspirational screen icon vows never to give up until a cure is found. Optimism. Pass it on. From the Foundation for a Better Life at Values.com.

Hello again, everyone. That was some new music on FM 89. You got to hear All Right Okay by The Sewing Club, and you know, I have to say it, I always do, great music. Y'all know me, I'm a giant fan of the music here. But you know what, I am actually pretty excited. I was working on a animation project, because we have to be presenting a famous animator, and I was working with someone, and we were working on an animator I have never heard of. And fun fact about me, I'm a big Halo fan. So I'm looking through this guy's filmography. He made Halo Legends, or he was one of the people who contributed to it, which is like crazy, because I never like associated the name with the product, you know? I didn't know that. So that's a little bit of a cool fact. I don't know. But yeah, it's pretty cool. If you got any series like that you're a big fan of, let me know, because I am always trying to broaden my horizon for games. Next up, we got some stuff from Shinedown.

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Hello again, everyone. That was some new music on FM89. You got to hear The World Keeps Spinning by Alameda Fauci. Pretty cool song, if you ask me. You know, I am pretty hype. I have not mentioned this yet, but I actually got another job on campus. I'm going to be starting as a tour guide. At least I don't think I mentioned that. There's a chance I did, but I don't think I have. But I am hyped for that. I'm going to be working on Thursdays and Fridays. It's pretty hype. I've been trying to be a tour guide for like 3 years now, so I'm finally there. But it is hype as heck. I am ready to be it. And shoot, I forgot what I was going to say. I had a thought in my head, but I forgot what I was going to say, which, you know, I can't say I'm surprised, but if I remember, you'll hear about it later. But for now, we've got Reggie in the Full Effect coming up next.

Hello again, everyone. That was some new music on FM89. You just got to hear Dilated by Willow Wake. Pretty cool song, if you ask me, but no shock. I love all the songs here. But yeah, I'm hoping it's going to be a pretty chill day. It looks like it's still a little bit chilly out with some clouds. Maybe it's just chilly to me. Maybe I just have to put on some more layers because I don't really wear a lot of layers, you know, like I talked about earlier. But should be a pretty chill day, I hope. Hope you all have a wonderful, chill, awesome day. And yeah, should be pretty hype. We're halfway through, so can't get much worse. Next up, we have Backwater by Meat Puppets. Have a wonderful day, everyone.

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0: It looks like a hippie threw up in here. 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

That was just If You Wanted a Song Written About You by Mayday Parade. Today for Traffic Report is resurfacing work on 75th, both eastbound and westbound between Route 53 and Veterans Memorial Tollway. Also, resurfacing work on Route 59, both northbound and southbound between 87th Street and McCoy Drive. For today's news report, Simone Biles says three masked men stole her luxury sports car from her home in Chicago area. The Olympic gymnast posted about the burglary on social media. She said that the Porsche GTS was recovered, but she said she would purchase a new car after the crime. A third suspect in custody for the death of a male who was pushed from a CTA train early this month on Chicago's South Side. Another top staff member of Chicago Mayor Brandon Johnson administration is leaving. Two cases of Legionnaires' disease are now being inked to a hotel in North Suburban Evanston. For our weather report, today it is 67 and cloudy and 1% chance of rain. It is 6, and then tonight it will be 61 and cloudy and 4% chance of rain. And tomorrow it will be 72 and partially cloudy. In Wheaton right now it is 67 degrees, and on North Central College campus it is 67 degrees. For our sports story, North Central's college senior and offensive lineman Cortez Jones has been named a semifinalist for the National Football Foundation's Campbell Trophy Award, which recognizes an individual as the absolute best football scholar-athlete in the nation for his combined academic success and football performance and leadership. Also, Chicago Bears head coach Ben Johnson is facing uncertainty that his team's most important position. Johnson said today that he doesn't know yet who will be his starting quarterback on Monday night against the Philadelphia Eagles. Starter Caleb Williams is week-to-week with a hamstring injury, and backup Tyson Begant is in concussion protocol. Third stringer Case Keenum took first team rep at practice today. That's it, guys. Our next news report will be at 3:55. I'm Deontay McDaniel, and you are now listening to FM Radio.

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That was Burned by Teen Mortgage. Me and my friends were talking about movies, and I'm not really a big movie watcher. But when I get into a movie, I like have a really strong opinion about it. And one of my favorite studios, Pixar, I love their movies. This is a popular animated film, but Up, it's such a great like film, and I think everyone should watch it, and everyone probably has already. But I think the way they tell the story about grief through Carl is so great, because like he thinks his life is over, especially after Ellie's death, and I think it's grief is so hard to tell through a story, and the way Pixar does it is like no other studio. But let me know what your favorite movie is. Text me at 630-637-8989. 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

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That was Cancel Me, I'm Tired by Fat Dog. I mentioned movies and how I love Up from Pixar, but a movie I really dislike is the FNAF movie. Although I haven't watched FNAF 2, I did not like FNAF 1. To me, it felt rushed and did not cater to fans of the game. Like, it felt too merchandisey, if that makes sense. And I grew up playing FNAF, and I was super disappointed by, like, the route they took. Like, it is such a good game, and I think they just flopped with the movie. What is your movie hot take? Text me at 630-627-8989. 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

new music on FM 89. That was New America by Kenny Hoopla. Okay, a movie I'm really excited for is Spider-Man Beyond the Spider-Verse. I think the first two movies were perfection. I love the soundtrack, animation, and overall story. Spoiler alert if you haven't watched the movie, either of them. I just, like, one of my favorite scenes is the scene between him and his dad, Miles and his dad. And, like, his dad is just telling him, you have your own choice in life. And that's the reason why, like, Miles has, like, control over his powers or gained over his powers. Because he finally, you know, got to choose his own life, like, what he got to do. And, you know, it just made me cry. Like, I cried so hard during that scene. Anyways, what movie are you excited for? Text me at 630-637-8989. Next up is Montauk by Bayside.

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0: New music on FM 89. That was Pandemonium by Pamela. I'm with Violet, and I don't know about you, but today has been a really long day. So, how's the day been for you, Violet?
1: It's been pretty good. It's nice outside, so that's good.
0: Yes, it has been really nice. Anyways, how's the traffic report?
1: Well, local traffic is all clear, and there's stop-and-go traffic on I-55 outbound between Chinatown Feeder and Cermak Road, and then stop and go traffic on 355 southbound between Southwest Highway and I-80. On our next traffic report is at 455. I'm Violet for WONC Metro Traffic.
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New music on FM 89. That was Forever in Sunset by Ezra Furman. This past weekend, I went out to eat to Chili's with my former teammates from high school. It was really good, if you guys wanted to know. We were so obnoxious and loud, like I feel so bad for our server. But to be honest, I haven't laughed like that in a really long time. And I kind of miss high school and my sport and my teammates. You know, I took it all for granted. And don't get me wrong, I'm enjoying college, but it's just different. I miss them. And this is like, you know, just a different environment. Can you relate? Let me know at 630-637-8989. Next up is The End of the Line by The Offspring.

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1: Thank you. Oh, and could I have another glass of water, please?
0: No.
1: I'm sorry? 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
1: Can I just have another glass of water?
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That was Whipping Post by the Allman Brothers. Since I'm already being sentimental, one of my favorite memories is going out to eat with one of my friends to this ramen spot. It was so delicious, but in a bad way. The bowl was really deceiving. It looked smaller than what it really was. Wow. We were struggling really, really bad. Like, it was too good to waste, but each bite was more painful than the one before. We mutually agreed that we're not going out to eat for ramen anytime soon. Do you have an experience with food like that? Text me at 630-637-8989. 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

0: by Tom Petty and the Heartbreakers. Okay. I'm here with Violet. Earlier I was talking about, like, just memories from high school. Do you have, like, a specific memory that you miss from high school?
1: Yeah, when I was a senior in high school, we took a trip to New Orleans, and I think about that trip a lot, yeah.
0: Seems fun. How's the traffic?
1: The following traffic report is sponsored by Think It Up. We have an accident in Glendale Heights on Schmale Road at Fullerton Avenue, and an accident in Woodridge on Woodward Avenue north of 71st Street. There's slow traffic on I-55 inbound between 355 and County Line Road, and slow traffic on 355 southbound between I-290 and North Avenue. Chicago Mayor Brandon Johnson is proposing a moratorium that blocks the development of data centers in the city for 1 year. Mayor Johnson signed an executive order early last month ordering city developments to intensify scrutiny of new data centers. He also formed a city task force assigned with crafting new regulations. Northwest Suburban Bartlett High School was emptied out this morning while police were investigating a threat. After an hour, students returned to the school building. A police presence remains at the school to monitor the situation. It was sparked by an alleged phone call from a male who said they had a gun and was inside the school bathroom. The FBI is investigating the source of the threat. Tonight, the weather will be cloudy with a low of 56. Tomorrow, it will be partly cloudy with a high of 72. And tomorrow night, we'll have a low of 58. It is 66 degrees in Joliet and 66 degrees on the campus of North Central College in Naperville. North Central College senior and offensive lineman Cortez Jones has been named semifinalist for the National Football Foundation's Campbell Trophy Award. Jones is part of the 206 semifinalists for the honor, is one of 44 NCAA Division III selections, and is one of just 24 named an All-American. The White Sox are keeping pace in the division race after beating the Royals 14-11 in their series opener from Kauffman Stadium. Chase Meredith and Randall Grichuk each slugged with a three-run blast. Our next newscast is at 8:55 tomorrow. 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

That was Glass Jaw by Choke Cherry on FM 89's All Request Hour. A little weird fact about me. I can't do anything alone. Okay, I might be exaggerating, but whenever I'm doing something like homework or playing a game, I like having somebody on call with me. Even if we're not talking, like, it's like dead silent. Sometimes I call my friend or my partner and I just say, quiet time. And I get my stuff done, whatever I need to do. I don't really know why, I just like having another person's presence, if you know what I mean. Let me know if you agree, or if you have any song requests. Text me at 630-637-8989.

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I'm going to be honest, I suck at studying. I'm the type to cram the day of an exam. But one method I found really useful is the rubber duck method. It comes from software engineers to fix their code. Basically, you have a rubber duck or a friend who's like a quiet listener, and you explain or teach them content. It helped me a lot when I had to memorize thousands of terms for my AP psychology exam. 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

That was My Skateboard by the Aquabats on FM 89's All Request Hour. Something that I'm dreading is after my shift, I have 3 assignments due tonight. They shouldn't be too bad, but I know I'm going to procrastinate until the very last minute. I'm such a big procrastinator, it's really bad. It's a habit that I need to break soon, especially since I'm in college now. Are you a procrastinator? Let me know. Or if you have a song request for me, text me at 630-637-8989. Next up is Call on Me by Primal Scream.

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0: Sweet, you're a lifesaver.
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0: The entire world watched. They watched each step down the rungs of that small ladder, one after another, and waited with great anticipation for that last step.
1: It's one small step for man, one giant leap for mankind.
0: At that moment, humanity saw the impossible become the possible, and today the sky is not the limit. Achievement. 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

That was Getting Away with Murder by Papa Roach. 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Up next is Dark Heart Ceremony by Carnifex.

That was Shallow Grave by Showing Teeth. You are listening to WONC, Naperville's Pure Rock Voice. This week at my life at North Central College, we are finally getting into the part of the year where every single class is giving you a bunch of projects to do. And I feel like both in real life, in adult life, and in school life, the worst thing you can do is have a group project where none of your people are on board. I feel like often I have to take up the brunt of the work with these group projects. Just like, oh hey, I'm sorry, can you do literally everything I was supposed to do? Sorry. No, that defeats the point of being a group project. I wish I could normally put my head down on assignments, but I like working with others, I like talking with others too much, so I might as well have to bear with other people's group project mishaps. This next song you're listening to is I'm Really Old, Feel That, by Death by Ungabunga. Thank you for listening.

That was S-E-X-X-Y by They Might Be Giants. 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Up next is Mayfield by Augustana.

That was Enhancement Table by Public Opinion. You are listening to FM 89, your home for pure rock. And like I mentioned previously, college projects are starting up, and it's a lot harder to do projects than solo work. But one thing that I've learned, not just from projects, but from being in college for a little bit, is that you have to be more proactive. You can't just wait till the last second for a test or an assignment and expect to do well on it. You have to actually prepare beforehand. In high school, I'm sorry to say this, waited till the last minute to do a lot of things. Email, study, do homework, all of it. Now I've learned that if I want to get stuff done and be successful, I need to be proactive. That is not just a school thing, that is a good life thing. Because I don't want to be failing my class just because I forgot to turn in an assignment because I thought I could wait to do it. So, lessons have been learned, thankfully. Up next is By and Down by A Perfect Circle.

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Next song is You're a God by Vertical Horizon.

That was Dilated by Willowake. You are listening to FM 89, the radio voice of North Central College. To wrap up the little discussion I've been having about school projects, I wanted to tell you a story that I had when I was younger to do a school project. Like I was saying, I've always struggled with procrastinating, and this was no different in the 8th grade. I was in a project with a few of my friends for this writing class we had, and it was all about a lesson about the basics of comedy. It was a 3-week project, and when the day came around, we realized we have never finished the slides. We just didn't work on them the entire time. And so the day came around, and you had to do a slide presentation and a little comedy routine to go with it. So we decided to, on the spot, make an entire comedy routine and slide presentation to wow the entire class. It didn't work, but we still got a B anyway just because we were funny. So that just shows how you can get out of some things just by being a funny person. Up next is The News by Paramore.

That was Knights of Bostonia by State Radio. 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